with Aerosmith on the House of Hair because I'm heading to the other side of the world. Get it? D-Stat here, and I'm flying high and feeling fine, and it's high time I played something from the HOH request pile. This came in from Mark Francis in Vancouver, Washington, about his request. He says, D, this song flat out rocks. Jakey Lee was at his peak. The band ended way too soon. They were no Twisted Sister, but hey, who is? Mark, you sweet talker, you. Slipping in a little flattery to get your request played. It totally worked. Here's Badlands Dreams in the Dark for Mark. Hey, that rhymes. On the House of Hair. Turn it up!

0: Cider drink from Bill Cosby. I mean, Bon Jovi. It's the H-O-H. D-Cider here. It's balls out with the request of the week. When I get back, don't go nowhere. This is D-Cider, and while you know me as a rock star, radio personality, and maybe even an actor, I'm also a published author. What? You heard me, and at this moment, I have four very different books available. There's my memoirs, Shut Up and Give Me the Mic, the graphic novel on my journey to Washington, D.C. to fight censorship in the 80s called He's Not Gonna Take It, my novel Frats on Suburban Gang Violence in the 70s, and, are you ready? A children's book called We're Not Gonna Take It, about bratty little kids who won't do what they're told, like eat their veggies and stuff. I bratty kid you not. So is it a time you discovered D-Cider, the author? Come on! I'm offering a money-back guarantee. 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Of course, you have to find me, but I'll give you back your money. Why are you laughing? I'm around. So pick up a copy of Shut Up and Give Me the Mic, He's Not Gonna Take It, Frats, or We're Not Gonna Take It, or maybe all four, and discover an exciting new writing talent, moi. And remember, I wanna write!
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0: Gather around, my minions of metal. The house is back. I'm Dee Snider, and here we are again with my official request of the week. My request of the week came in from a fellow biker, Jeff, in Rapid City, South Dakota, listening to 100.3 The Fox. Here it is. What's up, D? Back in the 80s, a bunch of us heathens were hanging out when you came on as a guest on some talk show. Maybe the Phil Donahue show, it's hard to say. What I do remember is you had a bunch of people in the audience pissed off, disgusted, and shaking their heads with disapproval with your outrageous appearance and rock and roll behavior. It was glorious. Jar your memory? Anyhow, good to see you're still rocking, and it's always great to see you at the Sturgis Rally. If you're back in the area, look us up. We'll give you the Black Hills Tour scooter style. For now, will you crank out Accept Balls to the Wall for the gang? And hey, D, fire it up. First off, Jeff, people being pissed off, disgusted, and shaking their heads with disapproval at my outrageous appearance and rock and roll behavior was pretty much a daily event for me back then. It's tough to remember any one particular instance. Second, Sturgis is one of the highlights of my year when I make it out. I've been to Rapid City and Sturgis like 9 times. Unfortunately, this year ain't one. I hope you were at the legendary Buffalo Chip Campground in Sturgis when I crushed it in concert. We had a hell of a time. Now let me deliver the goods for Jeff and his crew on the House of Hair.

ask the question, how much love can you handle? Well, when it's love from the Metal Maiden's Vixen, the answer is always more, more, more. I'm decided to let you know you do not have to suck up to me to get your request played. Though it definitely doesn't hurt. All you gotta do is submit a request that kicks ass, like Victor from Victorville, California did. Victor from Victorville? The king of Victorville is listening to 106.5 The Fox and wants to hear some Ozzy. He succinctly says, D, you freaking rock. No said. Short, to the point, and he totally kissed up. And in full disclosure, he used a different F word in his description of how I rock. A more accurate one, actually. All right, Victor, this goes out to you and all your disciples in the high desert of Southern California. This is Shot in the Dark from Ozzy on the House of Hair. It's banging time!

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1: Well, aren't we fierce? Guards, castrate him.

0: 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But I'm coming back with something as hard as my abs, and it's rare and from the HOH vaults. So stick around!
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9: No whips allowed. This is the House of Hair.
0: You better be ready for some serious headbanging, my friends, because you just stumbled your way into the House of Hair. No, I didn't shove you through the door. I'm Dee Snider, and this slice of rare hair comes from Judas Priest's Screaming for Vengeance album, released in 1982. Let's see. Lyrics with the words leash, pain, pleasure, suffer, lover. Sounds like somebody needs a safe word, Rob. Out of the House of Hair metal vault, here's pain and pleasure on the House of Hair. Now, lick my shoe!

0: Def Leppard's Animal right there on the HOH. This is the Snyder. More old school metal, more requests, and more me are on the way. Don't even freaking twitch.
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7: All right, my metal fiends. 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Tell them thanks. All right, I'm going to shove things off right now with the third degree. I'm going to play 3 in a row, and you're going to tell me why. You won't lose too many hairs over this one. The third degree starts right now with a double request.
8: What?
7: Okay, here's the deal. Kevin Zickrick from Sioux Falls, South Dakota, came up with the idea for this third degree.
8: Bravo, Kevin.
7: And Michael Shelton from Mount Carmel, Tennessee, listening to Classic Rock 103.5 WIMZ, made a request for this first song. So I'm basically killing 2 birds with 1 heavy metal stone. I'm a multitasking metal master. Here's Y&T kicking off the third degree with Lipstick and Leather on the House of Hair.

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0: love that song. Metal fashion at its finest with Saxon's Denim and Leather, wrapping up the third degree on the HOH. I'm the D in the third degree, Snyder, and I want you to tell me, no, better yet, stand up and tell the class. Sorry, I can't help but do that. What do the last three tunes I played have in common? 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That's all you're getting. The song titles give it all away. I'm back with the answer and more when the house continues. Don't go nowheres.
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0: Hello, headbangers! Welcome back to the House of Hair. Dee Snyder here. And if you didn't put that song title hint together, I demand that you take a good licking from a leather-studded paddle right now. The answer to the third degree is, survey says, leather. Y&T with lipstick and leather. Pretty Boy Floyd with leather boys with electric toys. And Saxon with denim and leather. Thank you, Kevin Zickrick, for that great third degree suggestion. If the rest of you have one, submit it at houseofhaironline.com. And while you're delving into the social media arena, head to Facebook and search for the House of Hair with Dee Snyder. All right, it's time for some old school hair metal divine with April Wine. This is Roller.

heavy, man. Real heavy. Poison just gave you something to believe in on the House of Hair, but do you really need more than the metal, this show and me, D. Snyder? I don't think so. And I believe in the power of you maniacs to submit requests that go something like this one from my friend Leslie Alexander in Benton, Kentucky, listening to Rock 98.3 WJLI. See, the reason why I want you to play this song is because you are my friend and you're awesome. This year has been a good year for me. I'm now friends with you and Lita Ford, which is just crazy. It's insane because I listened to both Twisted Sister and Lita when I was little, and still do, and now I feel lucky to call you my friend. I know you think I'm crazy, and you're probably right, but that's cool. I just think you're a great guy, and I love hearing your music on the radio. You know, Leslie, I don't think you're crazy at all. I hear this all the time. When you're real people like me and Lita Ford, you feel a genuine connection with your audience. And when I meet my listeners on the streets, it's like we have an instant bond through this show. It's kind of cool, really. Now, if I can get serious for just a minute, without getting political or religious, you know, with all the craziness going on in this world today, all the horrible acts of violence against average Joes and Janes and their families, just trying to live.

0: Yes, metalheads, it's the HOH, damn it. This is your twisted host, E. Snyder. 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I mean, break!
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0: Back at it, ready to get the old school metal on. This is the House of Hair. Dee Snyder here with you, and you're coming down to the greasy roots of metal with me right now. Nazareth is a hard-rocking Scottish band named after a mention in a song called The Weight by the band. The band. They had a few hits in their native UK in the early 70s, but it wasn't until the release of Hair of the Dog in 1975 that the rest of the world paid attention. The title track of that album has been covered by Guns N' Roses, Warrant, Michael Schenker Group, Brittany Fox, and a bunch more. But you know what? It was Nazareth's cover of the Everly Brothers ballad Love Hurts, which became their first and only top 10 hit and put them on the map. An early adopter of the hard rock cover tune, Nazareth was also unafraid to turn out the over-the-top, balls-out big ballad, which later became required practice for any self-respecting hair metal band if they wanted to get played on the radio. This goes out by request from Michelle Eaton in Thorndale, Texas, who listens to Abilene's rock station Rock 108. Michelle says, "Dee, I want to hear Nazareth Love Hurts. Why? Well, why not? It's badass, and who doesn't like a kick-ass love song that brings you back to that one person from your past? That's all, just a simple request. Well, I do loves me a girl who's romantic and talks dirty. All right, Michelle, here's your request, but remember, there's no crying in metal. This is Nazareth's take on Love Hurts. It's the House of Hairbangers. Respect thy elders.

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2: 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And in the end, you will no longer be disturbed or troubled.

0: Wayne talking about the Housewives of Beverly Hills. That was the one and only Rat on the House of Hair, a band that made it in the glam scene of the Sunset Strip, which just so happens to be adjacent to the bling scene of Beverly Hills. That was The Morning After, which surprisingly has never been licensed for the pill of the same name. Go figure. This is Dee Snider, and I've got another full hour of 100% certifiable grade A metal when the HOH continues, and it starts with a double shot from AC/DC. 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
5: It's Dee Snider in the house.
2: It's that time of year again, headbangers. The sun's out. The windows are open. The barbecues are lit. The cold ones are cracked. The kids are screaming for s'mores and the radios are cranked. The entire neighborhood's getting to share in your love of the metal. What a giver you are. This is Dee Snider and you are dialed into old school heavy metal's finest hours, the House of Hair. Coming up, I've got Iron Maiden, UFO, Guns N' Roses, and a whole bunch more. But right now, I'm kicking this bad boy off with a request for some AC/DC. Casey Carpenter sent this in from China Springs, Texas. Casey says, D, I want to hear some AC/DC because I love rock and roll, and I'm a big fan of yours. See how easy it is? You submit a request to houseofhaironline.com. Tell me what you love, hopefully with a little love for me, too. I'm just so desperate for attention. Now loosen up those neck muscles because you're in the HOH with AC/DC's Thunderstruck.

0: Holy crap! When's the last time you were jamming out to AC/DC's Heatseeker? Probably the last time the HOH played it. 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
2: 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Here, take a look. Is the House of Hair.
3: Welcome back to the House of Hair, where it's nothing but full throttle, old school, heavy, freaking metal. I'm D, you're welcome, Snyder. And in the last set, you heard Thunderstruck, which reminded me of a band from England called Thunder. You know how I love digging up the old school metal that you're never going to hear anywhere else, so I couldn't contain myself. So revel in the rare hair, my minions. Here's Thunder with Dirty Love on the

and Unchained, serving up some classic Van Halen right there on the House of Hair. I'm the Insider. Let's keep this classic glam jam cruising down the Sunset Strip as we head from the Whiskey on up to the Roxy for some Warrant and a taste of some sweet cherry pie. Yummy!

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0: How's it hanging, metalheads? Or should I say, how's it banging? This is Dee Snider. And when it comes to listening to the HOH, you kooks come at me from all over this great country of ours. I love playing your requests, and my producer, who puts together the playlist each week for this show, loves it too, because it makes her job a lot easier. Now, Rolando Rodriguez in Corpus Christi, Texas, listening to Classic Rock 104.5 KPUS, sent this in. Dee, I know you tell us if it ain't metal, it's crap, but I have to admit that I do like to hear some rap every now and then. What can I say? I love a good crap. My metal friends make fun of me, but I always reassure them that my first love will always be metal, especially hair metal. So if I haven't offended you too much, I was hoping you could feed me some metal like you do so well and play me some Dokken. P.S. If it ain't metal, it's crap, and that includes rap. Woo! For a second there, I thought I had actually gotten a request for some crap. I mean, rap. This is the House of Hair, people, where you can count on me to keep it completely crap rap free. But to be honest, I do understand the appeal of some rap. When grunge came in and the fire went out of metal, some people found that fire in rap. I'm just saying. But I ain't playing no rap. Let's get rocking with Dokken. And speaking of fire, we're going into the fire on the House of Hair. Hell, fire it up!

0: old school with UFO, Guns N' Roses, and Dokken. You're in the house of hair headbangers. Dee Snider here. I'm about to turn the lights out for the week, but that don't mean we're going out like turkeys. We're soaring like eagles, if you dare. Stick around.
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0: Even something as awesome as the House of Hair has got to come to an end. The House of Hair is engineered by Metal Mick McCabe, produced by Dwight Yoakam Coleman, and the executive producer is Pam, the OG metal chick, Edwards. This is Dee Snider, and I'm closing the security gate and letting the Rottweilers loose. I'll see you back here in 7. Same metal time, same metal station. While we're apart, let these words guide you through each and every day. If it ain't metal, it's crap! Here's some Iron Maiden to

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The Point, 94.1, live Saturday night. A little Grateful Dead, Touch of Grey. Played that today in honor of Jerry Garcia. Today would have been a birthday. Born this day in 1942. He, of course, passed away in 1995. The guitarist and singer for the Grateful Dead. This is live Saturday night. We started off with Rainbow. Stone Cold, Joe Lynn Turner, going to be turning 75 years old tomorrow. Of course, he was the singer on that song. And that's not the only birthdays we're looking at tonight. 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Another big birthday today, Joe Elliott of Def Leppard, 67 years old. In honor of Joe Elliott turning a year older today, let's go ahead and play three from Def Leppard on the Point 94.1's live Saturday night.

Got a live request for next week's show? 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

0: The Point, 94.1, live Saturday night. Def Leppard, Joe Elliott turning 67 today. Happy birthday to him. And now we got Journey on The Point, 94.1's live Saturday night.
1: Well, since we're recording tonight and we're indebted to you to let us be on your album, we have to thank you for that. 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

The Point 94.1, live Saturday night at Sticks with Renegade. I'm Jeff Allen. Thank you so much for tuning in to live Saturday night. Big concert tonight at Simmons Bank Arena. Pat Benatar, Neil Giraldo, and Brian Adams. Maybe you're in the car leaving that show. Let's give you a little block of music to take you back on The Point 94.1's live Saturday night.

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I'll tell you what, whenever it gets this close, I like to bring in the tiebreakers on the floor, you know what I'm saying?

Noon of the night, I'm Jeff Allen. Tom Kiefer just had to cancel the rest of his summer tour dates, did suffer an injury to his vocal cords, and he's got to take a rest. He can't sing right now. Prayers for a speedy recovery. Let's hope he gets back on his feet. Because also this week in Cinderella news, the drummer from Cinderella. You know, those guys haven't done anything in 10 years, but Fred Curry said in an interview that he's been talking to Eric Brittingham, the bass player, and they think it's time that maybe they get Cinderella together for one last show, one last run for the fans, if Tom is able to get his voice back. That would be something to see. This will probably be the last time I could play this song until springtime next year, school getting back in session. Here's Alice Cooper on the Point 94.1's Live Saturday Night.

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The Point, 94.1, live Saturday night. Another one of those songs that's coming to the end of its run for 2026. Summer Nights from Van Halen. Now I'm thinking ahead to next week. I'll be headed up to Sturgis. And on Thursday the 13th, I'll be getting down with Jackal on The Point 94.1's live Saturday night.

0: 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Got a request for some Ted Nugent on The Point 94.1's live Saturday night.
1: Thank you so much, thank you so much. I'm definitely with you tonight. Are any of my friends out there tonight? Yeah, I knew it, I could feel it. I was wondering if it would be all right, friends. I was wondering if you wouldn't mind the least little bit if we tried a couple of brand new songs tonight. Whee! You sure that would be okay? Yeah, but we got this feeling going right here. We got a couple brand new songs. This is a song about your sweet stuff. This is a song called Cat Scratch Fever.

0: The Point, 94.1, live Saturday night. When you close your eyes, Night Ranger, I'm Jeff Allen. It's about time to close down the studio, turn out the lights, and call it a night. But thank you again for tuning in tonight. Like I said earlier, next week I'll be headed up to Sturgis for the 86th annual Sturgis Motorcycle Rally. A lot of great entertainment at the Full Throttle Saloon this year. Sammy Hagar on the first Saturday night. Then on Monday night, it's 38 Special, Lita Ford and the Moonshine Bandits. Of course, Thursday night, Jackal. Speaking of Lita Ford, let's get you in the mood for some right now on the Point 94.1's live Saturday night.
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0: 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KKPT Little Rock.

bats were harmed in the making of this weekend. Probably. It's Ozzy Osbourne all weekend long on The Point 94.1. So turn it up and let the mayhem begin.

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no bats were harmed in the making of this weekend. Probably. It's Ozzy Osbourne all weekend long on the Point 94.1. So turn it up and let the mayhem begin.

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know bats were harmed in the making of this weekend? Probably. It's Ozzy Osbourne all weekend long on The Point 94.1. So turn it up and let the mayhem begin.

0: 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Instead of 10 and 2, try putting your hands at 11 and 1. 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
4: This is Issues Today, a look at the challenges that face us all. Here's Bob Gourley.
5: Well, hello. It's great to have you with us. Welcome. Today, Beth Melito talks about efforts to cut down on federal paperwork for small business owners. Dr. Antoinette Farmer Thompson will comment on the future of higher education. Plus, Dr. Philip Tipton and Ruth Essler on trimmers. This is Issues Today. You know, it seems like there's an endless debate that goes on, particularly with some of the small businesses, about just how much paperwork you have to do. And it isn't always just on the local level or the state level, but the federal regulations seem to be cropping up more as well. And we're going to talk about something that as a small business owner, you may or may not know about. It's some new requirements that may or not be coming up as well. Beth Melito is joining us. She's with the National Federation of Independent Business. Beth, it's good to have you with us today on the program.
6: Bob, thanks so much for the invitation to join you today.
5: Fill us in on this. The legislation has already passed, but businesses are getting kind of a reprieve this year, but that may change soon, right?
6: That could change soon, yes. It is a temporary reprieve from this reporting requirement. More paperwork for small businesses, not a good thing.
5: Absolutely. And what are the things that you have to do?
6: So this massive small business registry came about from a law that Congress passed in 2020. And it was to take effect in 2025. But as you pointed out, Bob, business owners have a temporary reprieve from this reporting requirement. And it requires businesses, and it is just targeted to small businesses, those with more than 20 full-time employees and more than 5 million in U.S. receipts. So that's small businesses, Main Street, mom and pop businesses there, have to report to the U.S. Treasury Department the name, date of birth, residential address, and a identifying number from a government ID, along with a copy or picture of that government ID. So passport, driver's license, and that needs to come from all the owners of the business, along with managers that have significant control over the business there too. So that's a lot of private information that, again, small business owners under this law are required to report in this massive database that Treasury has created, the U.S. Treasury Department has created.
5: Now, it sounds like not all this information is available to the IRS, but certainly companies are, some of their board of directors, that type of thing. But this seems to be an expansion of that.
6: It is an expansion. And that's a great point you raised there, Bob, because absolutely the IRS already has a lot of this information. And of course, banks, Bob, have all this information. This is called beneficial ownership information. And business owners out there who are listening are probably familiar with having to provide this information, you know, the name, the address, you know, identifying information of the owners of the business to banks when you open a business bank account, right? So banks have this information. Of course, the IRS has so much information on all of us, right? All of us who file taxes there too. So this is yet another registry, massive government registry. So in addition to the burden, the paperwork burden on small businesses, which is no small thing. I always joke that it's death by a thousand cuts, right?
5: Right.
6: We're always having to find, I know there's a new form all the time. So another, you know, online thing that you have to fill out with massive penalties. We can talk about those if you don't do it. But the privacy concerns for business owners there, I mean, there is always a concern about data breach. We certainly don't want this to happen. But on occasion, you know, we've seen that it does happen. And then the third thing with the privacy, too, is federal, state, and local law enforcement can access this database, this Treasury database, without a warrant. So a lot of privacy concerns, in addition to, as you pointed out, that paperwork burden on small business owners.
5: What is the rationale? Is it to keep terrorists out of business? I mean, I'm trying to figure out what the rationale is behind it.
6: The argument, and NFIB has been fighting this beneficial ownership reporting requirement at the federal level for many, many years. And the argument has been this is going to try to stop terrorist funding through shell companies. Terrorists set up these shell companies. We don't know who uses them. And they use terrorists use them to launder money to pay for terrorist activities. So in theory, maybe that sounds like something rational. But Bob, you and I know that terrorists are not going to report information to U.S. Treasury Department's financial, you know, crimes network, right? They're just not going to report.
5: So there we have another thing that burdens people and burdens small businesses, particularly in this kind of thing. What's the status? I know the organization is trying to stop it in its tracks. It's an election year. Is that going to happen, do you think?
6: Well, we'd like to see Congress repeal the law that created this registry, this database. And I mentioned, too, before that it came about as a result of a law passed in 2020 called the Corporate Transparency Act. So since passage in 2020, so now going back, my goodness, 5 years, NFIB has been out there saying, Congress, you need to repeal this law. So it took effect in 2025, but we have President Trump to thank. He came in March and said, Treasury, you need to pause this. You need to stop this. This is ridiculous. You know, it's invasive. It's unconstitutional. It's a gross overreach. So pause it. But what could happen is at any time, you know, another president, another different administration could come in, a different Congress could come in and say, you know what, you need to reinstate this. And the other thing, Bob, too, is before the president paused the law, over half of the small businesses, over half of those 32 million small businesses that were subject to the Corporate Transparency Act had gone ahead and reported their information. So there's two things we need Congress to do. Permanently repeal the beneficial ownership information reporting requirement. So Congress repeal it and U.S. Treasury Department delete the information you've already collected from those over 16 million small businesses that went ahead and reported the information before President Trump paused the requirement. So we need Congress to go in there and overturn this requirement.
5: Yeah, and what you're saying is, too, this can be used by law enforcement without warrants, that type of thing, which is very scary for a lot of people these days, it seems like.
6: Yeah, I was going to say, no, you're absolutely right. It is. I mean, nobody wants to have, you know, a data breach happen, but federal agencies, state agencies, and of course, business owners, too, you know, it can happen. And it's so much information, name, date of birth, residential address, identifying number from your driver's license, passport, or similar document, along with a picture of that document. All that information is in this massive database just sitting there in U.S. Treasury. Again, we don't want to, you know, it's worst case scenario, but it could happen. Data breaches do happen. So we want them to destroy that information and not sitting out there.
5: Is there bipartisan support for stopping this? Have you seen that so far or what?
6: Not as much as we would like to see. We need more members of both parties to get on board with this, in the Senate and in the House of Representatives. Your listeners, if they're out there, can go to congress.gov and easily find their, you know, elected representative in Congress, their senators and their House of Representatives, and ask them to repeal the Corporate Transparency Act. That would be very helpful for, you know, it's always good for legislatures to hear what it is that you know, your listeners are concerned about. So we want listeners to go in there, ask Congress to repeal the BOI mandate through H.R. 425. That's the bill number. And the Senate bill is 100. So we want Congress to repeal this and make permanent this pause in reporting and destroy the information already collected.
5: Beth Melito, thanks for talking to us today and kind of informing about this. I'm sure a lot of people are just hearing about this for the first time.
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4: Great guests, stimulating talk. Issues today. Here is Bob Gourley.
5: There seems to be a lot of worry about a higher education for a lot of reasons. I think one of them being that people are beginning to ask about, am I going to get a high-paying job out of this? But one of the other things is AI and the future of that. What's going to happen with that? And how is that going to affect higher education? We're going to be talking today to Dr. Antoinette Farmer-Thompson, who is president of Strayer University in the Washington, D.C. area. And Dr. Farmer, it's good to have you with us today on the program.
7: Thank you, Bob. I'm so pleased to be with you.
5: Yeah, we're very happy to have you as well. And I understand you were telling me your university's been around since, what, the 1800s? That's fantastic.
7: 1892, yes, sir.
5: Wow. A lot of good thinkers coming out of there, no doubt about it. Let's talk about this whole thing. How, first of all, from where you stand, how is AI already affecting higher education? Is it quite a bit at this point?
7: Yes, it has significant impact. And I'm going to tell you, it's going to be controversial, but I'm very much in favor of how it is impacting higher education. I'll start by talking about what I'm seeing, hearing, and reading relative to students. So students have been worried, and they have every right to be concerned. It's very valid. And there was a recent, Bob, there's this recent report called Manpower Group Global Talent Barometer Report. Long name, but essentially it says that 45% of global workers are saying they already are regularly using AI at work. This is a 13% increase from 2025. And so the whole issue is that AI fluency is not a luxury credential any longer. It is the new literacy. And there will be a gap between those who have it and those who do not. And so higher education must be thinking about how to prepare students differently. And they must be thinking about the more modern student, the working adult student, those that are in class, and those who have not yet made it back to class for reskilling and upskilling.
5: Yeah, I guess that's going to work too. I guess professors are going to be up to speed on this as well, right?
7: I'm sorry, I lost you for a moment.
5: I was going to say, I'm sure professors are going to have to be a big part of this, because sometimes when somebody's been a work situation for a long time, they're kind of reluctant, but they're going to have to be an important part of this, I would think.
7: Absolutely. And I tell you, I've been in higher education for over 16, 17 years. And I've worked at other very large institutions, public, private, all of that. And Strayer has absolutely the best faculty. And the reason I say that is because they started leaning into this years ago. I have a professor that just finished a book on AI and really all about how to lead. It doesn't mean that you have to be able to work with every single AI product, but you have to understand how to lead, what the impact can be for the people, the employees, and for the organization. And then I have faculty who have gone back to school and who have done their dissertation in their dissertations in AI. And so our faculty very much believe in them being the human in the loop and them helping the students understand how critical this is for them relative to their lives, how it transforms their lives, their career trajectory, their economic mobility. So our faculty are actually having a lot of fun with it. We do training constantly and continually with faculty. We provide additional tools for them to test themselves. And so they're all in, they're leaning into this.
5: Yeah, well, that's good to hear. And, you know, I've noticed just lately from some of the news briefs and things that there seems to be a little bit of a sway toward the other way, that maybe AI is going to be so scary that maybe since we're already using it in a lot of areas, that it's going to be more of an enhancement and helping with what we do and for more productivity, all those things, than a hindrance. And I think that's what you're saying too.
7: That's absolutely what I'm saying. And the way that higher education can really help that and get momentum behind that is this. We have done a couple things. One, we've implemented AI workforce-based applications in all of our academic pathways. And the second thing that's important to note about that is we start at the very beginning of the student's learning in the first class. And so in our general education classes, we are introducing AI. So Bob, you come in, you're going to take your first science class, and we are going to share with you and help you learn how AI can be used to drive data analysis using real world case studies and real world problems. And then you'll take a couple of additional classes, and you'll make it to your applied AI level. And this is where you're in your IT program, your business program, healthcare management, and you are working on workforce integrated projects, applying AI tools to real employer challenges. And as you become more and more comfortable, we've seen this need. And so we were able to reach that AI mastery level and launch one of the first masters in agentic AI for working adults. And this is for your experts, people who are architects and managing and governing AI systems. So the more you use it, obviously, the more you become comfortable with it. And we understand that AI will touch every industry and just about every job in some way or another.
5: Yeah, I think so too. And I was talking to a guy who was one of the huge real estate moguls in our area here. And we were actually on the golf course. And he said, well, I'm having AI do some of my work right now. He had his phone right there and was taking care of some things. So it's very much integrated,
7: Absolutely.
5: Isn't it?
7: Yeah. Yes. And hopefully it can eventually help you with your golf shot, which I know it
5: can.
7: which I know that I need.
5: So that's
7: no, that's the important I'm not saying part. That, Bob.
5: Okay. Yeah, it's interesting because we've been using you know like Alexa and all these things in our homes for quite a while now, and we've come really okay with it. And I think there was a lot of angst too when that first started, wasn't there, that this was going to take over our lives, that kind of things. But it's been an enhancement. So
7: absolutely. And we've seen we have had the opportunity to really become a tech forward and

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2: Well, thank you so very much. 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And Bob, it's been a pleasure.
3: Same here.
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5: Thank you.

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1: Here is more stuff that affects you with Bob.
2: Well, it's interesting, you know, you see so many medical things going on in the world, and yet there's certainly things that maybe you have not heard about. And one of them are tremors, and we're going to talk today to Dr. Philip Tipton, who is the patient director of research at the Cole Center for Parkinson's and Movement Disorders. And also patient Ruth Essler is joining us as well. It's good to have both of you on the program today.
3: Thanks for having us, Bob.
4: Thank you.
2: Dr. Tipton, first of all, tell us about tremors. What is that all about?
3: Yeah, so tremors are quite common, and they can be caused by different things. What we'll be focused on today is a condition called essential tremor, which is characterized by shaking of really any body part, but particularly the hands when you're using the hands. We call that an action tremor. And because of that, essential tremor can significantly interfere with day-to-day activities like eating, writing, and drinking. Now, that's pretty different than something like Parkinson's disease, which can also cause tremor, although that tremor tends to occur with rest rather than action, like essential tremor.
2: Well, that's interesting. Is this then a part of Parkinson's or not?
3: No, they're actually separate conditions.
2: Interesting. And what has been, have there been treatment modalities for this over the years?
3: Yes, there are a number of therapies that we have available to us, and that can include even things like gizmos and gadgets, devices, say weighted silverware or weighted pens. But then there are a number of oral medications that can be quite beneficial. And then some patients may proceed to even injections like botulinum toxin injections to strategically weaken muscles to bring down the amplitude of tremor. And that can be particularly effective for tremor of the head. But then we also have more advanced therapies like deep brain stimulation or DBS. And I'm working with Boston Scientific to raise awareness about DBS.
2: Well, very good. And are there some brand new treatment type things that are going on with this?
3: There are. So I think it's worth noting that DBS is different than our other therapies because it involves providing an electrical signal to the brain through an electrode that's connected to an implanted device called a stimulator. And when we're able to provide that electrical impulse in the right way, we can improve movement symptoms, which include reduction of tremor. And that technology, it's been around for a while. It was FDA approved in 1997, but the technology, the hardware and the software keeps getting better and better. And so Boston Scientific actually has new technology now called the Versice Genus system, as well as Cartesia X directional electrodes. And those new modalities allow us as physicians greater flexibility when it comes to programming the device to, again, capture better movement control like tremor and avoid unwanted side effects.
2: Oh, very good. And I know everybody's always worried about side effects, it seems like. Ruth Essler also with us. Ruth, tell us your experience with this. When did you first experience tremors?
4: Sure. I think it was in my late 50s that I started noticing minor shaking of my hands, but it continued to get progressively worse. I was diagnosed with essential tremors,

0: CBS was an option that was provided to me, but brain surgery just didn't wasn't what I wanted to do at the.
1: I don't blame you.
0: At the initial time, so it took about 2 years of going on oral medication, but for some reason, the effectiveness just wasn't continuing, and it was impacting my job. So that's when I went to Dr. Tipton and said, okay, it's time to try something else.
1: Well, great. And that has worked very well for you then, the new treatments?
0: Oh, my goodness. Yes. I mean, life is back to normal again. I came out of surgery and my hands were... all the shaking was gone. And a year and a half later, all the shaking is still gone.
1: That's great. When you first experienced this, were you thinking Parkinson's? I'm sure people think the worst in this kind of situation, don't they?
0: I sure was. I was really afraid. But thankfully, I had good doctors to diagnose it. The way they diagnosed it with me was they tried a pill, and a pill that the best way I can describe it is it's a pill that takes care of Parkinson's, and this didn't impact me. So it was kind of a negative way of finding out that, no, that's not it. It's a central tremor.
1: So even though it didn't work that well, you had the good news that it wasn't Parkinson's. So, yeah.
0: Oh, yes.
1: Yeah, exactly. Yes. That's right. Dr. Tipton, are there experts in this field that treat this?
2: There are. So, I mean, honestly, many primary care physicians may be the ones to provide some therapies for essential tremor. Then you have general neurologists, and then you also have movement disorder specialists like me. So when it comes to the more advanced therapies in particular, you probably want to have a movement disorder specialist, because you're going to be at an institution that's able to provide these advanced therapies like DBS.
1: Right. Now, does this affect all ages? Is it mostly older people that get this?
2: Yeah, that's an interesting question, because it can really affect patients at any age. There's what's called a bimodal distribution, where patients in their 20s, that's a common category demographic that we see, but also patients in their 60s. So, you know, suffice it to say that virtually any age can be affected by essential tremor. Although once those symptoms begin, it does tend to be progressive. And then once it begins to interfere with those day-to-day activities, that's when we start to have that conversation about therapy.
1: Yeah, and I would think that early diagnosis, as is the case with so many things, is the best medicine for this, right?
2: Yeah, absolutely. All of the therapies that we have, they're symptomatic therapies. So they're not cures, and they don't change the trajectory. They don't cause it not to progress. But we've got good therapies that can help to suppress those symptoms. And so if you think about, as time marches on, the longer you have a disorder that's affecting your day-to-day activities without being adequately treated, I mean, that's quality of life. That's time lost from my point of view. And so accurately diagnosing it early, like with many conditions, to make sure you get on the right treatment as early as possible, I think is the route that everyone would like to be on. So I agree with you there.
1: Well, Dr. Philip Tipton and Ruth Esler, we want to thank both of you for joining us. Dr. Tipton is Director of Research at the Cole Center for Parkinson's and Movement Disorders. And this tremors, again, something I'm sure a lot of people are just finding out about today. My name is Bob Gourlay. This is Issues Today. Thanks for joining us. We will talk to you again next time.
3: 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It's Issues Today with Bob Gourlay. 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

no bats were harmed in the making of this weekend. Probably. It's Ozzy Osbourne all weekend long on The Point 94.1. So turn it up and let the mayhem begin.

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0: That's it for the chatter. Now let's bring on the clatter. Guitars, drums, and the legends you love. 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

0: The Point, 94.1, Sitlarkit Sauce Classic Rock Station on an Aussie weekend. Mama, I'm coming home. I'm Jeff Allen. You know, this Aussie weekend, getting the chance to play the biggest songs from Ozzy and Black Sabbath, digging out some great lost classics for you. Got a chance to win Ozzy's Diary of a Madman album on vinyl. Compliments of Retro Rose Records. They're in Benton. Just text the word WIN, W-I-N, just those three letters. Send that to 501-614-9410. We'll put you in the drawing. The Point 94.1's Aussie Weekend. 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

0: The Point, 94.1, Central Arkansas's classic rock station. The album No Rest for the Wicked. That's Ozzy with Crazy Babies. It's an Ozzy weekend. That's one of those lost classics you haven't heard in a while. More Ozzy and Black Sabbath coming up. And don't forget, you can text to win Ozzy's Diary of a Madman album on vinyl. And that's compliments of our friends at Retro Rose Records in Benton. They're on Market Street downtown. 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

0: The Point, 94.1, Central Arkansas's classic rock station off the album No More Tears, Time After Time. I'm Jeff Allen. Hope you're enjoying the Aussie weekend. Lots of good stuff we haven't heard in a while. And you still have a chance to win Aussie's Diary of a Madman album on vinyl. Compliments of Retro Rose Records in Benton. 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
0: 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I'll give you an actual news headline that's missing something. 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

No bats were harmed in the making of this weekend. Probably. It's Ozzy Osbourne all weekend long on The Point 94.1. So turn it up and let the mayhem begin.

0: The Point, 94.1, Central Arkansas Classic Rock Station on an Aussie weekend. I don't know, Blizzard of Oz. Hey, yeah, coming up next, I got Zeppelin for you. Thank you for tuning in. Spend a part of your Sunday with me. Got a chance to win Ozzy's Diary of a Madman album on vinyl. Compliments of Retro Rose Records in Benton. 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

0: The Point, 94.1, Central Arkansas' classic rock station. On an Ozzy weekend, that's actually a Lita Ford song with Ozzy as a guest vocalist. It's on a Lita Ford album, Close My Eyes Forever. Still a beautiful song. And you know, I'm not a big fan of remakes, but I do have to give credit where credit's due. A few years ago, David Draiman of Disturbed and Lizzie Hale of Hailstorm did a remake of that song. If you've never heard it, you should look it up. They did it justice, believe it or not. Yeah, just my opinion on something. On the way next, I got Kansas for you. Don't forget this Ozzy weekend as we keep rolling through the Ozzy Black Sabbath catalog. You do have a chance to win Ozzy's Diary of a Madman album on vinyl. Compliments of Retro Rose Records in Benton. 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

0: 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Billy Morrison and Ozzy Osbourne and Steve Stevens, gods of rock and roll. You know, we were so lucky that Billy Morrison talked Ozzy into doing that album with him because left us with some great music before he passed, and we're very fortunate to have it. Hope you enjoyed that one. I've got Journey coming up next. And this Ozzy weekend, you have the chance to win Ozzy's Diary of a Madman album on vinyl. It's compliments of Retro Rose Records. They're on Market Street in Benton. Just text the word WIN, W-I-N, to our text line, 501-614-9410. And the Point 94.1's Ozzy weekend being brought to you by Auto Pros of Cabot. 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

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Joe Elliott turned 67 yesterday. Here's some Def Leppard on The Point, 94.1.

no bats were harmed in the making of this weekend. Probably. It's Ozzy Osbourne all weekend long on the Point 94.1. So turn it up and let the mayhem begin.

0: The Point, 94.1, Central Arkansas Classic Rock Station, going back to the beginning, Black Sabbath there with Paranoid. It's an Aussie weekend. I'm Jeff Allen. I got a great lost classic coming up for you later this hour. And you do have the chance to win Ozzy's Diary of a Madman album on vinyl. Compliments of Retro Rose Records in Benton. 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

0: 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Central Arkansas's classic rock station. Another cutoff, No More Tears, The Road to Nowhere. I'm Jeff Allen. This Aussie weekend, I hope you're enjoying it as much as I am playing all these songs for you. And I do have to say, you know, the passing of Randy Rhoads was terrible. They really had something special with Randy Rhoads. But when Ozzy and Zakk Wylde got together, beginning with that No More Tours album, they really did make magic together. Yeah, incredible what they were able to accomplish. The Aussie Weekend, you do have the chance to win Ozzy's Diary of a Madman album on vinyl. Compliments of Retro Rose Records in Benton. 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

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Bon Jovi, I'll Be There For You, and classic Steppenwolf, too. 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

0: 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If there ever was a signature song, well, that's close to it. If you're picking through the Ozzy catalog, Crazy Train. I'm Jeff Allen. I hope you're enjoying the Ozzy weekend. We got a little bit more, you know, until 5 o'clock anyway. And you've still got the chance to win Ozzy's Diary of a Madman album this weekend on vinyl. Compliments of Retro Rose Records in Benton, that great record store on Market Street. 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The Point 94.1's Ozzy Weekend. 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

no bats were harmed in the making of this weekend. Probably. It's Ozzy Osbourne all weekend long on The Point 94.1. So turn it up and let the mayhem begin.

0: The Point, 94.1, Central Arkansas's classic rock station, off No Rest for the Wicked, another cut, Miracle Man. It's an Aussie weekend. We got more where that came from. I got Led Zeppelin next, but don't forget you can text to win Ozzy's Diary of a Madman album on vinyl. Compliments of Retro Rose Records in Benton, just text the word WIN, W-I-N, to our text line, 501-614-9410. The Point 94.1's Aussie Weekend. 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

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I still haven't found what I'm looking for. That's you, too. Unless you're looking for Rush, and here's Tom Sawyer.

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0: The Point, 94.1, Central Arkansas's classic rock station with Ozzy flying high again, Blizzard of Oz. I'm Jeff Allen. We got one more lost classic coming up later this hour, and it's a good one. You might say I saved the best for last. This Ozzy weekend, you got a chance to win Ozzy's Diary of a Madman album on vinyl. Compliments of Retro Rose Records in Benton. 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

0: The Point, 94.1, Central Arkansas's classic rock station. Hope you had that cranked up to 11, because I certainly did here in the studio. Good thing this building's pretty much empty on a Sunday. I would have been getting complaints from downstairs. That is going to conclude our Aussie weekend, unfortunately. That's the last one, because Classic Rock U with the Professor of Rock's coming up at 5 o'clock. But you still have a chance to win Aussie's Diary of a Madman album. The song you just heard, the title track, compliments of Retro Rose Records in Benton. 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
0: It's Jeff Allen. 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

The Point, 94.1, Central Arkansas's classic rock station. Well, that's going to do it for me. Classic Rock U with the Professor of Rock is coming up at 5 o'clock. I'm out the door right now. CCR is on The Point, 94.1.

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8: Hey, music scholars, great to have you back in attendance here at Classic Rock U, the institution of higher music education and celebration. We get the stories behind the greatest songs in rock history, straight from the artists, alongside their music. I'm your host, the Professor of Rock, and today we start with a lesson on music and the brain. You know, coming up with a catchy song can be a very scientific process. When a song really grabs you, it acts like an involuntary background track in a way, replaying in your auditory cortex, part of the brain that processes sound. It's almost unfair because a catchy song is often irresistible. We're going to spotlight some of rock's catchiest songs today that we're calling true earworms. We're going to start with an instantly arresting song about an FBI agent in the falls for a beautiful, mysterious woman during a speakeasy raid in Prohibition America. Can you guess the song? Well, it was a little bit of a different approach for the Hollies, but I'm talking about Long Cool Woman in a Black Dress, a great rocker. Here it is on Classic Rock U.

Professor of Rock here, playing one of the catchiest earworms of the rock year on Classic Rock U. That's A Long Cool Woman in a Black Dress by the Hollies from 1972. That catchy fat guitar hook was so reminiscent of the swamp rock chords on Green River by CCR, the Hollies were ultimately sued by Creedence leader John Fogerty, but it never went to trial. Actually, I had a chance to ask Fogerty about that, and he said he always loved Long Cool Woman and thought it was a great tip of the hat, and that it was really more of his management that wanted to sue. And actually, CCR and the Hollies settled out of court on that one. Man, what a song. All right, our next earworm is so catchy, it's become a pop culture phenomenon. Here's Journey with Don't Stop Believin', the second most streamed rock song, topped only by Bohemian Rhapsody. Here it is on Classic Rock U.

0: Professor Rock here, taking it easy with Eagles on Classic Rock U. Yeah, I think what makes that song such a catchy earworm is that it has a simple, captivating melody that goes along perfectly, you know, with a storyline that everybody can relate and follow along to. It's a genius piece of lyricism by the great Jackson Browne and Glenn Frey. And of course, the first hit by the Eagles, landing at number 12 on the Billboard Hot 100 back in 1972. We're showcasing more earworms of the rock era, including a track by the aforementioned CCR featuring a misheard chorus that had people singing about the men's room. See if you can guess what it is when Classic Rock U returns after this short break.
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0: Hey, welcome back to Classic Rock U. I'm the Professor of Rock. I love when a musical artist doesn't get upset when fans mishear a lyric, and then they actually decide to have fun with it. And that's exactly what happened when fans mistakenly heard "There's a Bathroom on the Right" instead of "There's a Bad Moon on the Rise." Of course, Creedence Clearwater Revival's timeless wonder, Bad Moon Rising. Actually, to this day, when John Fogerty sings a song, he sings that mistake chorus at least once. Fans will love it. They sing right along. Here's that earworm from CCR on CRU from 1969.

0: Professor Rock jamming some Tom Sawyer on Classic Rock U from Moving Pictures. Of course, that's Rush. Yeah, you know, I think some purists wouldn't want me to refer to a Rush song as being an earworm at all. But man, Tom Sawyer has so many catchy elements to it. From Alex Lifeson's provoking guitar line to Neil Peart's hypnotic percussion to the phrasing of today's Tom Sawyer delivered by the great Geddy Lee. The allure of that song is just grossly underrated. It's definitely an earworm. All right, it's time for our class to do a little riffing. On our segment, Riff This. We're going to riff with a lead guitarist from the Heartbreakers, Tom Petty's chief collaborator, Mike Campbell, to be precise. Mike had some cool nuggets about the solo and about producer Jeff Lynne on Running Down a Dream. Here's what he told me.
1: So it was all off the cuff, you know, wasn't rehearsed or anything. And I did it off the top of my head. And I do remember Jeff standing there. Jeff is hard to please. And I remember he was watching me. And when I did one of the more intricate things, he kind of went like this. Anytime Jeff looks over his glasses, you're either in big trouble or it's really good. You know? So he was real proud of that. And when I had Jeff Lynne and Tom standing there, I had to do something good. I can't be posing, you know.

Master of Rock with the Doobies on Classic Rock U with a sizzling riff that was created by Tom Johnson on China Grove. Now, Tom started putting the riff together on an acoustic guitar and then went down to his basement with Doobie drummer John Hartman, and he went no holds barred on an electric guitar to develop one of the meatiest licks in rock history for sure. China Grove should have moved higher than its number 15 finish on the Billboard Hot 100, but the song's legacy has definitely outweighed that chart position back in 73. All right, after that round of hot riffing, it's time to open the cupboard and sift through my dad's vinyl. I'm

My dad's vinyl is a tribute to my pop, Steve Reeder, who raised me on the oldies but goodies, my favorite segment I do on here. My dad, he had thousands of albums. Never counted them, but I'm fortunate to actually own most of his collection. He passed it down to me. One of my favorite pieces of my dad's vinyl collection was his copy of Billy Joel's Glass Houses. I always used to steal it as a kid. I was mesmerized by the cover art, you know, with Billy winding up to throw a rock through his own house. Billy and my dad, they looked a lot alike, you know, short and stocky, and they had a similar sense of humor as I would watch Billy Joel in interviews. Probably why I love Billy so much. He reminds me of my dad. And of course, Glass Houses include some of Billy's greatest cuts, You May Be Right, Sometimes a Fantasy. Sleeping with the Television On was always my favorite, but definitely the number one hit, it's still rock and roll to me.

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1: Professor Rock, you're attending Classic Rock U from My Dad's Vinyl. That was It's Still Rock and Roll to Me from Billy Joel's Glass Houses LP from 1980, a number one smash. One of Billy's three number one singles, all released in the 80s. All right, next up, we're going to go to the movies and pay tribute to a pair of rock Rembrandts that were used for a pivotal scene in a film. We're going to do that right after this short break on Classic Rock U.
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1: 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Been a great class today. So let's take a quick field trip to the cinema. This first song that we have was placed as a mythological anthem for the explosive final battle scene in Thor Ragnarok. 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
7: Hey, Classic Rock U is back in session with another hour of higher music education and celebration of the greatest songs in rock history. You got the professor of rock here. You know, in 1980, futurists, scientists, and pop culture forecasters offered bold, sweeping predictions about the years ahead, including the rise of wearable technology, prospect of an earlier nuclear conflict, and a society driven increasingly by automation and technology. I guess they were pretty spot on in most things. However, the music scene was very unpredictable. Today, we're going to take a Jumpin' Jack flashback to the year 1980, and we're going to rewind some of the best rock and roll songs from that year. As the members of AC/DC so eloquently put it, rock and roll ain't noise pollution.

0: we're on a Jumpin' Jack flashback to the year 1980. I'm your guy, the Professor of Rock, from the Monster of Monster Rock, Back in Black album. That's AC/DC on Classic Rock U. Rock and Roll Ain't Noise Pollution was the last track written for the Back in Black LP. Actually, the band had 9 tracks down, but the label asked for 10 to make it an even 10. Took Malcolm and Angus Young about 15 minutes to put that song together. That's how great they were. You know, 1980 was a breakout year for 38 Special. They had stellar success with their Wild-Eyed Southern Boys album. You know, I had a chance to speak with frontman Don Barnes about the first single from that record, and here's what he told me.
1: And I, at the time, again, you know, when you write, you write, I've told kids, you got to write 500 songs. You might publish 50.
0: Right.
1: You know, but you got to keep doing the exercise A to Z, and you have to be brutally honest with yourself at the end of the writing session. Is this an A song or a B song? And so we were constantly trying to edit ourselves and glean the best. So Hold On Lucy was just one of the many that we had for that record. And if you think about it, I was a little bit concerned that the chorus was the same chords as the verse. I thought it was, well, that kind of doesn't really go up. It just kind of stays the same. But the lifting melody of the chorus

0: Professor Rock, listening to Debbie Harry and Blondie on Classic Rock U, that's Call Me. That was the biggest single of 1980. It's also the theme song from Richard Gere's breakout movie American Gigolo. We're on a Jumpin' Jack flashback to 1980. We're spotlighting some of the best songs from that year. After the short break, we're going to spotlight a track by a rock legend that came up with the title while reflecting on his days running on the high school cross-country team, and he incorporated that into one of the great songs of all time. Can you guess what it is? The answer's next on Classic Rock U.
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0: Hey, you're attending Classic Rock U, the Professor of Rock. We're in the middle of a Jumpin' Jack flashback to 1980. So Bob Seger was the one that ran cross country at Pioneer High School in Ann Arbor, Michigan. He was a strong runner, capable of finishing a mile in about 5 minutes. But he later drew on those teenage memories as a runner to write the next spotlight track about getting older and pushing through life struggles. Here's Bob Seger with the title track for his epic Against the Wind album on Classic Rock U.

We're on a Jumpin' Jack flashback to 1980 on Classic Rock U. I'm your professor of rock, your guide here. Now, that was The Clash, the only band that matters, with Train in Vain from the exciting double LP London Calling. You know, because the album's cover art and sleeve had already been printed, Train in Vain was left off the track list entirely. It appeared as a hidden, unlisted track at the very end of the vinyl. How about that? Jumping back to 1980, it's amazing to remember all of the spectacular albums that came out that year. The album Duke by Genesis was another one that was so artistically brilliant and pivotal to the band's breakout success, you know, from a progressive rock act to a mass appeal supergroup. They had so many hits after this. Here's the lead single from the LP that was originally meant to be a track for Phil Collins' debut solo album, Face Value, but he elected to give it to the band for the Duke album. It's Misunderstanding, Classic Rock U.

0: Professor Rock shredding some Priest on Classic Rock U during a Jumpin' Jack flashback to 1980. Now, Judas Priest was recording their British Steel album at Tittenhurst Park, the estate once owned by John Lennon. One night around 4 a.m., guitarist Glenn Tipton set up his amp and began riffing in the large room where they did most of their work. The same room where John Lennon wrote Imagine, actually. And frontman Rob Halford was awakened by the volume and he stormed downstairs. He demanded that the noise be cut. He said, "Man, you're living after midnight." That outburst sparked the writing of that song.
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0: All right, let's rotate the rotating stage to the king of shock rock, Mr. Alice Cooper. We're going to celebrate a killer opening line that he wrote for one of his signature tunes. "I used to be such a sweet, sweet thing till they got a hold of me." Of course, it's the rock and roll warning to back off or else. No more Mr. Nice Guy on Classic Rock U.

0: classic rock you. No more Mr. Nice Guy, no more Mr. Clean. That's how Alice Cooper told the morality police to back off back in 73, especially the way the holier-than-thou members of the community were treating his mother. It was Alice's third top 40 single, peaking at number 25 on the Billboard Hot 100. All right, we're going to take a little break. We're going to come back with a power ballad bonanza when classic rock you returns.
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Hey, thanks for being with us on Classic Rock U, my fellow music scholars. I'm your professor of rock. You know, Night Ranger has always been a hard-driving rock band with a mantra that you can still rock in America, but they weren't afraid to mix it up or to cross over. When Kelly Keegi presented Sister Christian to the band, it was an acoustic demo that he'd recorded himself. The band was okay with the idea of releasing a tender ballad, mainly because the subject matter of Kelly's song was something that they really liked. Rather than being a love song, Sister Christian centers on a big brother's concern for his younger sister while she navigates, you know, the temptations and challenges of growing up. It was supposed to be Sister Christy, but lead singer Jack Blades, he heard it as Sister Christian. On a power ballad bonanza, we're going to do some motoring. Here's Night Ranger.

A wise Midwestern poet once wrote, rock and roll never forgets. Amen. But how much do you remember? This is the show that puts your music knowledge to the test. I'm Professor of Rock, Adam Reeder here, and this is Classic Rock U.

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